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2: 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How do they view the gospel?
3: Answers with Ken Ham, whose ministry has opened a large creation museum and planetarium earlier this year. Ken, I understand that it's very difficult to try to reach the Japanese people with the gospel today. I know you've been there, so why is this so?
4: I remember the first time I went on a speaking tour of Japan. My translator explained that up until the last war, Christians were persecuted, even killed in Japan. He told me there was no Christian basis whatsoever in society.

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0: Hi, honey. What's for dinner?
1: Meatloaf.
0: Meatloaf? Ew, your meatloaf could gag a camel.
1: Excuse me?
0: Oh, wait. Can I erase those words?
2: No problem.
0: Oh, okay.
3: Yep. Wouldn't it be great if we could erase all the words we wish we said?
4: Jensen, I've reviewed your work on the Smith account.
0: Yes, sir. I've worked hard on that, sir.
4: Well, it stinks.
0: Sir?
4: Hold it. Let's try that again.
2: Okay, do.
4: Good work, Jensen. One suggestion. Try making that report a little shorter.
3: Unfortunately, real life doesn't give us the opportunity to take back our words.
0: Nice party, boss.
5: Thanks. There's some weird-looking people here, like that lady.
4: That's my wife.
0: Can we play that back?
2: Sorry, this is live.
4: Listen, Jensen, about that raise you wanted.
3: The Bible says reckless words pierce the sword, but the tongue of the wise brings healing. How are your words affecting those around you? Another message from Lifeline Productions, the comic strip of radio, at lifelinepro.com.

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1: Evangelism, but for a secular age.
2: Answers with Ken Ham, whose ministry has opened a large creation museum near Cincinnati. What are you saying, Ken, that we need a different style of evangelism in this era of history?
1: Actually, it's a good time for people to reflect about our society and how successful we really were in reaching people with the gospel. Personally, I believe our evangelistic methods have needed changing for some time. See, our once Christianized Christians have become increasingly secular, in fact, anti-Christian. And as a result, we now have no or very little Christian foundation. They've been thoroughly indoctrinated in evolution and humanism, and the Bible has been taught against. And thus, most people today don't understand about sin and the message of Jesus Christ. They also think the Bible is an outdated religious book and that it's been disproved by science. And you know, the truth is, most Christians who want to share their faith still believe that most people understand Christian terms, and they accept the basics of Christianity as found in the Bible. But that's a very wrong premise today. In presenting the gospel today, we need to remove a stumbling block, evolution, and we need to teach people about the true origin of man, the essence of sin, so they will understand the gospel.
2: Ken Ham has written a fascinating free booklet on today's culture wars and how creation versus evolution is right on the front lines. We have a wide range of free booklets available at AnswersRadio.com.
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0: Back to Genesis with Dr. John Morris, creation scientist and author at the Institute for Creation Research. Dr. Morris, what is meant by the term intelligent design?
1: Chris, the intelligent design idea claims that what we see in living things is much too complex, much too precise, too engineered to have come about by purely natural causes. There must be an intelligence behind it. Well, everybody sees the design. It's just that we tell different stories about who did the designing. Strict evolutionists say that the design was done by mutation and natural selection. New was done by Mother Earth. The Christian attributes the design to the God of the Bible. The intelligent design movement is thus not a Christian movement, and while it can be a friend of creation and Christianity, it is not, and a Christian cannot limit his thinking to a generic designer. Chris, creation goes back to Genesis, and so should we.
0: Thanks, Dr. Morris. For more information, visit us on the web at icr.org.

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1: Excuse me, how long until we get to Paris?
2: Ma'am, this train goes from New York to Chicago.
1: I'm sure this train is going to Paris, otherwise I wouldn't have boarded it.
2: Paris.
1: Well, I believe we are going to Paris.
3: Excuse me, did you say we're going to Paris?
2: No, we're going to Chicago.
1: But I believe we're going to Paris.
3: You believe we're going to Paris? I didn't pack for Paris.
2: It doesn't matter what she believes.
3: She believes one thing and you believe another, but we're on the same train. You can't both be right.
4: Yeah, but she looks really sincere in what she believes, so we're going to need passports.
3: And he's paid to believe what he believes.
2: Look, this has nothing to do with who believes what. This train is going to Chicago.
4: He's not very open-minded. We must be going to Paris.
5: You know, some say that there are many ways to get to heaven, but Jesus said he's the only way, and he left. So do you believe him or reject him? Another message from Lifeline Productions, the comic strip of radio at lifelinepro.com.
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1: When were fiber... Find out next on today's Creation Moment. And now, here's our Creation Moments host, Ian Taylor.
2: Areas in which modern technology is advancing most rapidly is fiber optics. Crystal clear telephone messages are carried on cables of special fibers which conduct messages in digital form. Offices and industries now use computer systems in which processors are linked with fiber optic cables in order to increase speed. But man has only discovered this technology. He has not invented used fiber optics in providing for the needs of certain plants. Scientists have learned that sprouting oat, corn, and mung bean plants use the principles of fiber optics so they can grow. When the seedling first pokes its nose above the ground, it gathers and sends light to the growth center that may be half an inch or even an inch or more below the ground. Conducted light then stimulates the growth center, providing energy for growth. Provision, the seedling could die, or at least growth would be retarded. We are learning that just about every technological breakthrough made by man was already used by the Creator when he made the creation. There is hardly a better argument than this in favor of belief in an intelligent Creator.
1: For a free copy of our Creation Resource Catalog, visit our website at creationmoments.com or call us toll-free at 1-800-422-4253. And be sure to join us next time for another Creation Moment, proclaiming evidence of God's truth.
3: Evolution. How does it help technology?
4: Answers with Ken Ham, president of the Answers in Genesis Ministry. Ken, evolution is often is such an important part of science, so it should be helping them develop current technologies, right?
5: Well, I once received a phone call from a man, a Christian in fact, who was upset with me because he'd heard me lecture against evolution. And he declared that it binds all of science together, and that if scientists didn't believe it, they wouldn't be able to develop our technology today. Well, I asked him to give me just one example where evolution had helped to advance science. And so he said, medicine. So I asked him, instance. But first I told him that I could give examples where evolutionary belief had actually caused medical research to go backwards. For instance, doctors once believed that our appendix was a useless leftover from our evolutionary ancestors. You know, he was stuck gears and said that evolution had helped physics. Well, I asked him again for one specific example where evolution had helped to build a space shuttle. Well, he couldn't give one. You know, the real reason scientists can develop our wonderful technologies today is because real world with the laws of physics which man can use for his good and for God's glory.
4: Was our universe and all life created in just 6 days a few thousand years ago? We tackle that question head on in a free booklet of astronomy. The booklet, which is also a great witnessing tool, can be found at answersradio.com.
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1: All right, everyone, calm down now. What do we have in there?
2: It looks like a Delta IV design, sir, using a Class 5 explosive.
1: Have you evacuated the area?
2: 10 city blocks, sir.
1: We'd better deactivate this bomb immediately. How much time do we have?
2: We can't tell. The timer has no display.
1: What? Really?
2: Yes. Second.
1: Well, yeah, that's true, but on the same token, it could take days for that bomb to go off.
2: Well, yeah.
1: I wish you would have told me that on the phone. 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
2: I'm sorry, sir, but I thought we should deal with this right away.
1: No, let's go home and come back tomorrow.
2: Sir, we don't know when that bomb will explode.
1: I'll deal with it later.
3: Many people have this same attitude towards their death. 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Jesus spent more time about hell than he did telling us about heaven. Do you know where you will spend eternity?
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0: Back to Genesis with Dr. John Morris, scientist with the Institute for Creation Research. Dr. Morris, how can an insect walk on water?
1: Chris, tiny insects walk on water due to a feature called surface tension. The laws of physics cause there to be an attraction of the water molecules to one another on the surface, which is strong enough to support the weight of a tiny insect, but of course it's broken by heavier objects. This surface tension is very important of life. It's related to the capillary action, which pulls water up from the ground into the higher branches of the trees. Without it, the plant would die, and all things that depend on the plants would die. Chris, don't you see? God is a very wise planner. He put it all together so that it worked. He did it all back in Genesis.
0: Thanks, Dr. Morris. If you'd like to go back to Genesis, visit us on the web at www.icr.org. That's www.icr.org.
2: I told you you were speeding.
3: Don't worry. 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

0: And he gave me a warning.
1: Good afternoon. Oh, Mr. Smith, speeding again.
0: Hi, officer. 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
3: 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Well, as conduct yourselves worthy of the gospel of us to live holy lives. His grace is amazing. Don't take it for granted. Show your gratitude with obedience. 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
5: And the foolishness of preaching is the only hope we have.
6: Adam's rib. Now what happened to it?
7: Answers with Ken Ham, author of the powerful best-selling book The Lie Evolution. Well, Ken, you've heard that urban myth that one lived than women, and supposedly it's because God took a rib from Adam's side to make Eve. Now, that story is still circulating, isn't it?
6: Well, unfortunately it is, and we need to understand that men and women have exactly the same number of ribs. You know, when you think about it, it's an important question, especially as it might sound at first. Look, let me explain. Just because God took a rib from Adam to make Eve would not mean that all of Adam's male descendants would have had one less rib. Remember, it's our genes that determine how many ribs a person will have. You know, for example, if I lost more children, they would not have one less finger. This is because the blueprint for our bodies is in the genes, the DNA in our cells. So if you lose something like a rib or a finger, this in no way affects the genes you pass on to your children. Second, remember from your biologists that ribs regenerate if the outer covering is left intact. In other words, Adam would have had his missing rib back quite quickly. It's a fascinating question with an answer from Genesis.
7: The book of Genesis also provides the answer to the intriguing question, how old is the earth and universe? Ken Ham and Dr. Terry Mortensen have written booklets that address that difficult question. They're available free on our website, answersradio.com.
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0: Jesus saith unto him, I am the way, the truth, and the life. 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

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My life verse is Philippians 1:6, being confident of this very thing, begun a good work in you, will perform it until the day of Jesus Christ.

0: Station. Well, Ken, is the idea that people evolved from lower animals really science?
1: Well, Mark, one of the important things to understand is the difference between what we call operational science and origin science. You see, operational science is what we think of when we hear it. So it involves experimentation, observation, and so on. Operational science is testable and repeatable. It's the kind of science that makes technology possible. Now, evolution is not operational science. You see, we can't see life evolving from non-life in a laboratory. It's not something that can be studied. When we talk about science involving creation and evolution, we're talking about origin science. This is where we use some of the tools of science to attempt to answer a history question, such as how did life begin, or how old is the universe and Earth. But since origin science isn't repeatable in the present, you know, about the past, which you can't directly test unless you have a reliable witness to tell you what happened. There's nothing wrong with making a guess about the past, but we need to remember that the best way to answer a history question is to consult a witness. And that's exactly what we have in the Bible, the truth about origins from a perfect with God.
0: Is it possible that God could have created life outside our planet? We tackle that question on our website, answersradio.com.
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1: That's the truth you can depend on. The truth that'll never lead you wrong.
2: The big wave theory may be supported by the Bible. Learn about it next on today's Creation Moment. And now, here's our Ian Taylor.
3: What's the biggest wave you've ever seen on a lake or the ocean? Some scientists are saying that there is evidence that in ancient times, a wave over 1,000 feet tall swept over, creating some of its geological features. The largest wave ever recorded in modern times was a 1,700-foot wave which struck a remote area of Alaska. A landslide caused the wave, which was magnified by the shape of the bay, until a wall of water almost one-third swept onto the opposing hills, stripping them of forests. Two people drowned, but miraculously, fishermen aboard two boats were swept out to sea and lived to tell about the ride of a lifetime. Some geologists have proposed that a similar wave caused by an underwater landslide swept the Hawaiian Islands in the more distant past. As evidence, they point to blankets of gravel, sometimes 25 feet thick, as well as other debris from the ocean, which is found scattered across the southern slopes of the Hawaiian Islands. Other geologists believe these are the remains of a sea that was once much. With the Bible, they may both be right. It's possible that these gravel beds and ocean bottom debris may represent both the violence of the Great Flood and the higher sea levels at the end of the flood, which is recorded in Genesis.
2: For a printed transcript of today's program, visit our website, creationmoments.com, or call us toll-free at 1-800-42-BIBLE. And be sure to join us next time for another Creation Moment, proclaiming evidence of God's truth.

0: I told you you were speeding.
1: Don't worry. I got pulled over by this guy last month, and I pleaded with him not to give me a ticket.
2: Good afternoon. Oh, Mr. Smith, speeding again.
1: Hi, officer. Yeah, I know. I promise I'll never do it again. Okay.
0: I can't believe this.
2: Shh. Please sign here.
1: You're giving me a ticket?
2: You were speeding, sir.
1: That's not fair. You gave me a warning last time.
2: Oh, see, you want justice. So, to be fair, I'll not only give you a ticket for speeding today, I'll also give you the ticket you deserved last month.
3: Do you continue to live sinfully because you expect God to have mercy? Well, the Bible says, conduct yourselves in a manner worthy of the gospel of Christ. 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His grace is amazing. Don't take it for granted. Show your gratitude with obedience. Another message from Lifeline Productions, the comic strip of radio, at lifelinepro.com.
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2: Back to Genesis with Dr. John Morris, creation researcher and scientist at the Institute for Creation Research. Dr. Morris, is there any evidence of evolution?
3: Chris, in the minds of evolutionists, there's always evidence for evolution. They interpret everything they see as evidence for evolution, even though it may not be at all. Consider the recent discovery of a horned dinosaur that had horns smaller than the largest horns and bigger than the smallest horns. Therefore, this is a transitional evolution. When are they going to stop calling variation within a particular category evidence for evolution? Variation happens, adaptation happens, but this is not evolution of a new kind. Within the kind of horned dinosaurs, there was great variety, but the question is, where did the horned dinosaurs come from in the first place? And not from evolution. It all happened back in Genesis.
2: For more information, visit our website at icr.org. I'm Chris O'Brien. Thanks for tuning in.

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0: Voyager Space. Answers with Ken. Here's of the best of the new answers. Ken, I've heard about the golden record on board the Voyager spacecraft. What message?
1: Well, Voyager 1 and 2 both made some amazing discoveries when they flew by the outer planet several years ago. But now they've got another mission. They're headed toward interstellar space, and they carry a gold-plated record with a message to aliens. The message includes a series of sounds, and they're actually in an evolutionary progression. There are volcanoes, wind, rain, crickets, frogs, birds, elephants, chimpanzees, footsteps, and then laughter. The record also offers greetings from many leaders around the world. But just in case these messages aren't clear, scientists added a greeting from Wales. Apparently, the people involved in the Voyager project thought that extraterrestrials would be able to understand this message, even if we can't. You know, the most amazing thing about this story is that scientists would even fall for such foolishness in the first place. Yet the Bible tells us that people would prefer to believe a lie rather than admit that God created all things. It says in the book of Romans that people change the image of God into birds and four-footed beasts. This silly message sent into space is certainly good evidence of what God said about such people.
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2: Amazing Ellen, meadow scene, take one. Are you ready, Ellen?
3: You got it.
2: And action. Amazing Ellen will now attempt to remove a handful of honey from a giant Mongolian beehive to show how dangerous it is to fool with temptation.
3: No problem. I know how to put bees to sleep.
2: Amazing Ellen thinks she has a plan to handle this situation, just as we often feel we can handle any temptation.
3: Pretty good, huh, guys?
2: I guess Alan can handle this situation after all. Normally, if not dealt with properly, temptation will lead to sin, which leads to pain and separation from God.
3: And your arm could get stuck.
2: Excuse me?
3: No problem. Just a small tug and...
2: Once again, as Alan disappears across the meadow, he is illustrating the most effective way the Bible gives us for dealing with temptation. Run.
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1: Well, I'll never forget this. That old boy preached on hell for about 45 minutes. Oh, my. He cried and preached on hell like he believed folks really went there. Amen. And listen, when he gave that invitation, he started preaching about the cross on the road to hell and told that that Jesus shed his blood that'll keep sinners out of hell. And that's

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1: I'm a prisoner of hope, bound by my faith.
2: Hi, Bob.
3: Hi, Al. Just came over to let you know.
2: Hey, you got to see my latest investment.
3: Oh, sure, Al.
2: Check it out. Did you ever see a as big as this?
3: Wow, that's pretty big.
2: Oh, yeah. We had to take the wall out to get it in.
3: Oh.
2: And how about this new stereo system, huh?
3: Wow, that's a lot of equipment.
2: Nothing but top of the line, guy. Ever seen so many buttons?
3: Not really.
2: Make the music sound real tinny? Or real bassy?
3: That's impressive.
2: Hey, that's the X900. And for $100 more, I got this little button here.
3: Oh, what's that do?
2: Well, I don't remember now, but it was cool. These speakers cost me more than my golf clubs.
3: Wow, that's quite a bit.
2: Nah, we'll just hold off on the new satellite dish for the RV.
3: I just came over to let you know we still have an opening in the Christian school. Thought you'd like to enroll your son.
2: Bob, right now I really can't afford it.
4: Priorities. Where are yours? Another message from Lifeline Productions, located on the web at lifelinepro.com.

0: Noah's flood. Now, was it on Mars?
1: Answers with Ken Ham, co-author of the new Answers book. Well, Ken, surely Christians know that Noah was on Mars. So what has Mars got to do with it?
0: Well, it's been fascinating to read newspaper reports about spacecraft sent to Mars. Scientists have been interested in the canyons they've seen on Mars. In fact, they believe these canyons were formed by the action of water. In one of the newspapers, the reporter actually stated that scientists believed a flood of biblical proportions occurred on Mars. I smiled when I read this. You see, the majority of scientists don't believe in a flood of biblical proportions on Earth, which is mostly covered by water, of course. Yet these same scientists believe there was a massive flood on Mars, which has no liquid water. Now, why is this? Personally, I believe secular scientists would be only too happy to have a global flood on Earth, as the Bible describes, except it would mean the Bible is true, that God judges sin, and that every person must acknowledge their sinful state and kneel before their Creator. You know, this is the real reason many people don't want to believe in the account of Noah's flood. It's because it's in the Bible.
1: Some people don't want to believe the Bible because they think it can't be trusted. One question that's a stumbling block for many is, where did Cain find his wife? Ken Ham provides the answer in his free booklet, which you can find on our website, answersradio.com. And while there, find out more about our new Creation Museum near Cincinnati.
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0: Back to Genesis with Dr. John Morris, Creation Seminar speaker with the Institute for Creation Research. Dr. Morris, if we evolved from apes, why are there still apes around today?
1: Chris, be careful here. Evolution is ancestor, not the apes. The splitting of the family tree with apes happened about 8 million years ago, they say. Of course, there's no scientific evidence for this. It's just as ridiculous as saying we descended directly from the apes. Creationists, on the other hand, trust what the Bible says about God's literal six-day creation, including the creation of man after God's own image. Distinction. They were created after their own kind. I'm convinced that there's more scientific evidence that supports creation than there is for evolution. Why don't we all go back to Genesis and get the facts straight?
0: For more on creation, visit our website at www.icr.org. For the Institute for Creation Research, I'm tuning in.
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should you go first and I remain, to walk the road alone, I'll live in memory's garden, dear, of happy days we've known. In spring I'll watch the roses red when fades the lilac blue, and in early fall when brown leaves fall, I'll catch a glimpse of you. And should you go first and I remain, to finish with the scroll, no lengthening shadow shall life seem droll. We've known so much of happiness, we've had our cup of joy, but memory is one gift of God that death cannot destroy. Should you go first and I remain, for battles to be fought, along the way will be a hallowed spot. Oh, I'll see your face, I'll hear your voice, and though blindly I may grope, the memory of your helping hand will buoy me on with hope. Should you go first and I remain, one thing I'll have you do. Walk slowly down that long, long path, for soon I'll follow you. I want to know each step you take, that I may walk the same, for someday down that long, long path, you'll hear me call your name.

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1: This is Scoop Walker of God. We're here today with Andy Blunder, who stands out as a Christian.
2: Thanks, Scoop. That's Bolander.
1: Right. So tell us, Mr. Blunder, what makes you different?
2: Well, I just read my Bible and pray, Scoop.
1: Without using bumper stickers, people still know you're a Christian. Why?
2: Well, it's kind of amazing, Scoop, but every morning I read the Bible and pray to God.
1: Is it the church you go to, a certain Bible study you attend?
2: Well, those help, Scoop, but I find that reading the Bible really helped me to get close to God.
1: Come on, Andy. What do you really do?
2: Well, I'm telling you, a prayer...
1: Andy, our listening audience really wants to know your secret.
2: Fine! I stick my feet in cold spaghetti and read the Bible and pray!
1: So that's the secret!
2: And prayer in the Bible!
1: You heard it here first, folks!
2: No, I was joking!
1: To get close to God, Andy says cold spaghetti!
2: No, it's prayer in the Bible!
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5: Is it silly to speak of plants anticipating a good watering? Or is it naive to think of a plant anticipating spring? Scientists are learning that although of a system, they do use electrical signals to respond to their surroundings, and sometimes they respond just like human beings. Most of us are familiar with a Venus flytrap that responds very quickly when the trigger hairs are touched. Other plants are sensitive and close their leaflets when touched. And one mimosa tree was that it shed all its leaves, seemingly, as one writer put it, having a nervous breakdown. Well, tomato plants will wilt to conserve water, but if they are overly disturbed, they will wilt even though they don't need to conserve water, through electrical signals in a similar way to our nervous systems. Such responses are very evolutionists consider simple plants. However, if we see the creation as the work of a caring creator who endowed all of his creation with its own form of emotional sense, then even these limited plant responses are

0: Life is short. Accept Christ as personal Savior now. 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
1: There will never be a sweeter story.
2: The Big Bang. Now, is it biblical?
3: Answers with Ken Ham, whose ministry opened a large high-tech creation museum and planetarium last year near Cincinnati, Ohio. While some Christians, Ken, say that the Big Bang theory of the origin of the universe is such an obvious fact that we should accept it in the same way, what's your response?
2: Well, I remember reading a magazine interview with Dr. Danny Faulkner. Now, he's an astronomy professor at a major American university. And his response to the Big Bang was, quote, "I'm really concerned with people who put that much faith in the Big Bang. As a Christian, my biggest concern is that it doesn't agree at all with the Genesis account of how the world came to be. Make that the fingerprint of God, as it were, then when the Big Bang is discarded, what does that do to Christianity?" End of quote. You know, Dr. Faulkner brings out a very important point that all Christians need to take seriously. If a Christian has accepted the Big Bang as fact, and then has used this belief to reinterpret God's word in Genesis, what happens when the Big Bang theory is discarded? This means they have to also change their understanding of the Bible. You see, we need to stick with the answers found in Genesis.
3: If the Big Bang is wrong, here's another question about our universe. Is there life in outer space? Ken Ham and our astronomer, Dr. Jason Lyle, offer answers in two booklets on astronomy and extraterrestrial life. Available free at AnswersRadio.com.
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0: Good morning. Welcome to the Church of. May I help you?
1: Yes. What exactly is the name of the church?
0: Whatever you want it to be.
1: You're just the Church of blank?
0: Yes. Names with words like the cross or God offend people. You'll find our beliefs are very tolerant. In fact, we've removed everything from the Bible that might be offensive. See?
1: This pamphlet is your Bible? Did you keep anything?
0: Oh, yes. Love one another. God is love. The seven suggestions. Commandments are so intolerant. People were offended.
1: Don't you think God is offended when you change his word?
0: God is tolerant. He'll understand.
1: I don't think so. He wasn't very tolerant of Sodom and Gomorrah or of the world when he sent the flood.
0: Oh, we've eliminated those events from our Bible.
1: Listen, God wants what's best for us. Ignoring his moral standards doesn't change his expectations. Regardless of how offensive you find them.
0: Oh, sorry if I've offended you.
1: Don't worry about me. It's God you need to be concerned about.
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3: For to me to live is Christ, and to die is gain. That is in Philippians 1:21. This is Pastor Jonathan Dutoy, Australia, pastor of Melbourne Bible Baptist Church. Letting you know you are on the right dial, 106.9 FM. 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
1: Back to Genesis with Dr. John Morris, scientist with the Institute for Creation Research. Dr. Morris, it's popular to talk about global warming today, but how have proponents come up with this idea?
2: Chris, there has been a cyclic temperature rise in recent years, but we must understand the quality of the temperature data which support global warming. There are areas where good temperature records have been kept. In other areas, the records are spotty and of poor quality. Global averages include those areas with poor records, which may not be valid. So we should be cautious in accepting global average temperatures and projections for the future. I think as wise stewards of the Earth, we should do more study of the climate and make wise choices about that would please our Creator. However, jumping to the conclusion of doom and gloom is not helpful, and in fact may cause more harm than good. We need to go back to Genesis and get the proper perspective.
1: Thanks, Dr. Morris. For more information, visit us on the web at icr.org.
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4: The Ark. What a wonderful inheritance.
5: Answers with Ken Ham, a conference speaker on the authority of the Bible, who'll be one of the speakers at our National Apologetic Jury next July. Ken, I've heard you speak about Noah's Ark for many years now, and recently I heard you called it an inheritance. What did you mean by that?
4: Well, I don't think we can overemphasize the importance of learning about Noah's Ark. You know, it helps explain geology and biology, anthropology, history, and even salvation itself. See, the Bible's account of the Ark is a rich treasure that God's given us. It's something He wants fathers to pass down to their children. That's one reason I call the Ark of Noah an inheritance, a spiritual inheritance. You see, my own father passed this inheritance down to me. When I was young, few people believed what Genesis said about Noah's flood. But my father stood firmly on the Bible, and he taught his children to believe everything Scripture says. In fact, the last gift my father gave me, just before he died, was a model that he made of Noah's Ark. And it's now on display in our new Creation Museum. Mark, that Ark to me vividly represents a legacy that led to the founding of Answers in Genesis and the opening of our museum. Our goal is to pass on this wonderful spiritual inheritance to the next generation.
5: 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This history is summarized in Ken's fascinating booklet entitled The Seven Seas of History. Get the free booklet at answersradio.com.
6: Jesus told us to do unto others as you would have them do unto you. 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
7: Yeah, hello, Professor.
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6: Since your hands are so greasy, George, I'll help you by reading your mail for you. 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
6: Who was your girlfriend?
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6: Nothing, George. 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Haven't I, George?
7: Yeah, right. Thanks for reading my mail. Could you turn the water on now?
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0: Now, Mr. Smith, why don't you lie down on this couch and I'll take a few notes.
1: Okay.
0: Now, what seems to be the problem?
1: I think I'm paranoid.
0: Paranoid, Mr. Smith?
1: Yes, I feel that deep down I know right from wrong. I know how I'm supposed to behave and that I don't do what I know I'm supposed to do, and I keep making excuses for why I'm not doing it. I'm going to stand before God and have to account for what I've done, and I won't have any excuses! What was that?
0: Nothing, Mr. Smith. I just broke my pencil.
1: So, do you think I'm paranoid?
0: Not at all. Paranoia is when your fears are based on facts that are not true.
1: So I'm not paranoid?
0: No, you're not.
1: Oh, so everything I'm afraid of is true!
0: There is a standard we know we are supposed to live by, and none of us are living up to it. But that's why God offers to forgive us. Will be 80. Blind press.

0: How quickly are images formed in the eye? Find out next on today's Creation Moment. And now, here's our Creation Moment's host, Ian Taylor.
1: Than anyone ever thought. For you to see an image, a huge number of chemical and electrical reactions must take place in sequence. Science still does not fully understand all the reactions. Obviously, each of these reactions in the chain must take place extremely rapidly for us to see what is happening while it is still happening. Researchers have been studying how quickly chemical changes in the eye that finally lead to you seeing an image. This type of chemical change is called photochemical reaction. Photochemical reactions are the basis of photographic prints. However, the photochemical reactions that result in a printed photograph take place much more slowly than the photochemical reactions in your eye. Now, scientists have timed the first photochemical reaction in the eye. They report that the first reaction takes place in 200,000ths of 1,000th of a millionth of a second. Clearly, the many chemical and electrical operations involved in sight could not have developed by trial and error, step by step, over the years. Our Creator has given us the ability to see so that we could see His handiwork in the creation. Even the processes by which we see clearly show the excellence of His work.
0: For a printed transcript of today's program, visit our website at creationmoments.com or call us toll-free at 1-800-42-BIBLE. And it's time for another Creation Moment, proclaiming evidence of God's truth.

0: They're targeting our youth.
1: Answers with Ken Ham, a popular speaker on the creation-evolution controversy and the designer of the soon-to-open Creation Museum. Well, Ken, is it true that one of America's humanist groups is actually targeting children and college students with propaganda that we would call anti-God?
0: Yes, that's true, and all Christians need to be made aware of it. In one of the leading humanist organizations' newsletters, they stated, quote, "Our unprecedented college and university outreach has sparked the formation of atheist and humanist groups on more than 70 campuses. More than 200 new groups are in the process of forming," end of quote. Also in the same letter, they explain how they're targeting families. Quote, "Family Matters, our new publication for parents who've taken on the challenge of raising humanist children in a culture obsessed with faith. Our moral education program for children has gone through 2 years of development here, and we plan to launch a regular program of critical thinking classes for the young," end of quote. You see, the humanists are on the march to eliminate God from the culture. Ways they're accomplishing this is through the teaching of Darwinian evolution in schools and colleges. Help us spread the truth of the answers in Genesis that can help save this nation from moral collapse.
1: Can the book of Genesis provide answers to the problem of racism? Ken Ham shows how in his free booklet available through our website, answersradio.com.
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1: story. Jesus is the same yesterday, today, and forever. Erica Marie Sorhio, Level 10 of Landmark Baptist Christian Academy. 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
1: When your hope is almost gone, and the wind is blowing strong, and heaven seems so sad, I pray.
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3: Is that what you want?
2: Yeah.
3: Okay, you can stay home from school today.
2: Really? Can I stay home from school tomorrow, too?
3: Well, sure, if that's what you want.
2: Wow. Can I have ice cream for dinner tonight?
3: Hang on. Hon, if Ellen has ice cream for dinner tonight?
4: Ice cream for dinner and no vegetables?
3: No vegetables?
2: Ew, no.
3: No vegetables.
4: Okay, if that's what Ellen wants, it's ice cream for dinner tonight.
2: Yay, can we go to Disneyland tomorrow?
3: What a great idea, Ellen. Let's go out and load the car right now.
2: Can I?
3: Anything you want, you can have.
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5: 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We can trust the answers that he gives. Another message from Lifeline Productions, the comic strip. We can trust the answers that he gives. Another message from Lifeline Productions, the comic strip of Pro.

0: data and are not even allowed to think critically about it. If they were, I think it would make for better scientists and better science. Scientific conclusions derive spontaneously out of a list of facts that have been selectively gathered. Why should science be limited to one politically correct version? And why should students be taught as if there were only one side to a multi-sided issue? Yes, Chris, scientists can learn much from the creation-evolution controversy. It might even lead them back to Genesis.
1: If you want to know more about the evolution issue, visit us on the web at www.icr.org. Back to Genesis is a production of the Institute for Creation Research. I'm Chris O'Brien. Thanks for tuning in.

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0: Adam and Eve, what color was their skin?
1: Answers with Ken Ham, who'll be speaking in July, defending the Bible, held in Branson, Missouri. Well, Adam and Eve, Ken, lived about 6,000 years ago, so how could we even know what skin color they had?
0: Well, Mark, first of all, everyone has the same basic skin color. It's due to a pigment called melanin. Now, if you have a lot of this pigment, you'd have very dark skin, whereas a little amount of it was dark skin. Using four genes to understand the basic principles in regard to the amount of pigment in our skin, represented by capital A and B and small a and B, then we can actually work out the probable shade of Adam and Eve's skin. Think through this with me. If Adam and Eve had all capital A's and B's for melanin, this would mean they'd have been very dark. If they had small a's and b's for the pigment, then their children would have been very light. But if Adam and Eve had both capital and small a and b, then they'd be middle brown in color. Their children then could have been a range of shades from dark to light. And this is the same range we see in the world today. You know, genetically, Adam and Eve were actually skin shade, and that's how they're portrayed in our new creation museum.
1: The Bible can shed a lot of light on some of the social issues of our day, including racism. 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
1: We're thankful that you're listening to Landmark Radio. 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
2: Bob, would you sign this form?
3: Sure. What's it for?
2: Oh, it's just a form saying you won't hold me responsible for anything I've done wrong.
3: What? I'm not signing that. Why are you doing this?
2: Well, when I die, God is going to judge I've done wrong. But I'm going to show him this form saying that nobody else holds me responsible, so he'll just have to let me into heaven.
3: Uh-huh. What about my car?
2: What about your car?
3: You smashed the fender.
2: Right. That's why you're on the list.
3: Wouldn't it be better if you paid for the damage?
2: No, it would be better if you signed the form.
3: What? Well, do you have Jesus' name on your list?
2: Why do I need his name?
3: When you wrong others, you wrong God by breaking his law. In order to be right with God and be allowed into heaven, you need his forgiveness.
2: Bummer. I was kind of hoping I wouldn't have to admit I've done anything wrong.
3: Yeah. Pride is always the first thing you have to lose.
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3: 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That is in Philippians 1:21. This is Pastor Jonathan Dutoy from the land down, pastor of Melbourne Bible Baptist Church, letting you know you are on the right dial, 106.9 FM, preaching Jesus Christ, the sure and steadfast anchor of our soul.

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0: Jesus saith unto him, I am the way, the truth, and the life. No man cometh unto the Father but by me. 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

busy housewives cease their labors in the courtrooms. No debate. Work on earth has been suspended.

0: 10th generation from Adam, and that the average lifespan of the patriarchs was over 900 years. We're also told that each of the patriarchs had at least 5 children, but perhaps in 900 years they would have had many more children. Given the information that we have, we can conclude that there were probably millions of people alive in the days of Noah. The Bible says with violence, therefore the earth must have been filled with people. The primary purpose of the flood was to wipe them all out, and it did a good job. Only Noah and his family survived the flood, and we're all descended from them, just like in Genesis.
1: For more on creation, visit our website at www.icr.org. For Creation Research, I'm Chris O'Brien. Thanks for tuning in.
2: Dogs, some are mutant disasters.
3: Answers. Ken Ham, one of the writers for the colorful Answers Family magazine. Well, Ken, what
2: I met with a veterinarian just obtained a small dog for our children. The vet, learning the kind of dog we chose, looked at me and said, "Ken, you realize what sort of biological disaster you have there?" I was sort of taken back at first and asked what he meant. Well, he said, "Your dog has all sorts of problems. It gets its injections, tablets, and have it groomed often. I make my living out of keeping these biological disasters alive." You see, domestic breeds of dogs have all sorts of mutations. These are mistakes in their genes because of the curse. My vet friend said that he uses this information to speak against evolution to his customers. You know, unfortunately, changes in dogs, that this is some sort of upward evolutionary change. But this is certainly not evidence of evolution. It's evidence of a thing improving at all. My dog may be cute, but it still has many mistakes in its genes resulting from the curse of Genesis chapter 3. I think of evidence against evolution.
3: What does Genesis teach about the true age of the earth? Thousands of years or billions? Ken Ham and our scientists write frequently on this topic, and go to our website answersradio.com to find out more. 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

But God forbid that I should glory, save in the cross of our Lord Jesus Christ, crucified unto me, and I unto the world.

0: Bumblebees are not communistic after all. The evidence next on Creation Moment. And now, here's our Creation Moment host, Ian Taylor.
1: Although a bumblebee's life to us may seem relaxing, the fact is, the pace for the bumblebee is as hectic as for any traffic. This is largely because, like humans, bumblebees are warm-blooded. Many books about bee societies extol the virtues of communism. These books almost make it appear as if the bees sit around deciding who should work which flowers, all for the good of the hive. But it is precisely because this method is less productive bees who need more energy must use a system which requires personal initiative to increase productivity. Researchers have found that bumblebees gather nectar and return it to the hive completely on their own initiative. Young bumblebees gather nectar from many different kinds of flowers until they find which flowers produce the most nectar. Flowers dried up, they switch to the second most rewarding. So individual motivation leads each bee to make the most of its own efforts. As a result, the entire colony benefits. One researcher commented that this method works so well that it almost looks like the entire hive is guided by an invisible hand. Well, this is more than for God does care for all his creatures, including you and me. He has shown his greatest love for us in sending his son, Jesus Christ, so that we could have the forgiveness of sins through him.
0: To get a complete set of transcripts from Creation Moments programs, ask about the book, Letting God Create Your Day, when you visit us on moments.com. And join us again for another Creation Moment, proclaiming evidence of God's truth.
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3: 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My life verse is Philippians 1:6, being confident of this very thing, that he which has begun a good work in you will perform it until the day of Jesus Christ.

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3: This is Heaven. May I help you?
4: Hello, I'd like to know how to get to heaven.
3: Well, sir, are you a sinner?
4: No, I'm a good guy.
3: Oh, then you're sinless.
4: Well, I'm not sinless, but I've done more good than bad.
3: Then you are a sinner. In that case...
4: Well, what am I supposed to be? Perfect?
3: Yes.
4: Well, then how do I get into heaven?
3: First step is to admit that you're a sinner.
4: But I'm not!
3: I'm sorry, we can't help you. Thank you. Hello, this is Heaven.
4: Compared to some of the people I work with, I'm a pretty good guy.
3: But we're not comparing you to others, sir. We're comparing you to God.
4: Well, that's impossible.
3: Okay, thank you. Hello, this is...
4: Then what?
3: Then you need to ask Jesus to forgive you for being a sinner.
4: But I'm not that bad.
3: Okay,
4: Wait. Now, I asked Jesus to forgive me, then what?
3: Well, since he already paid the penalty for your sin, then he will forgive you.
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1: Answers with Ken Ham, a well-known creation evangelist from Australia. Our website, Ken, recently featured an article about a pygmy in a zoo. What's the story there?
0: It's actually a sad fact of American history. Explorer brought a pygmy, Otterbenga, to America, and he was sent to the Bronx Zoo and put on display in the monkey house. Records indicate that the zoo director saw no difference between, quote, wild beast and little black man, unquote. Evidence shows that both the zoo director and the explorer had been influenced by Darwinian evolution, that humankind races, and Otterbenga was one of the lowest races. In the pygmy's cage, the zoo officials also placed an orangutan. Thousands of Americans came to the zoo to see this exhibit, and there's no doubt that many people believe that this pygmy was closely related to the orangutan. One account about Otterbenga stated that he, quote, was not much taller than the orangutan, the head was much alike, and both grin in the same way when pleased, end of quote. This racism was just another shocking example of the evil fruits of evolution. But it wouldn't have occurred had people believed the truth of God's word that all humans are one race.
1: The Bible has much to teach us about racism, as well as the origins of the different people. Topic and one that Ken deals with in his booklet on the origin of races. The booklet's free through AnswersRadio.com.
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Therefore, whosoever heareth these sayings of mine and doeth them, I will liken him unto a wise man with his rock. And the rain descended, and the floods came, and the winds blew, and beat upon that house, and it fell not, for it was founded upon a rock. And everyone that heareth these sayings of mine and doeth them not shall be likened unto a foolish man which built his house upon the sand. Floods came, and the winds blew, and beat upon that house, and it fell, and great